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It's always good stuff. I could go for a double shot of some Boston.

Oh, yes. The Mighty Led Zeppelin here on 99.7 Classic Rock as we are rolling through a 40-minute classic rock. What is and what should never be, absolutely. Got some George Thorogood right now. We're going to

0: finishing up a 40-minute classic rock block here on your Saturday afternoon. And don't forget, tonight at 6 p.m., oh, it's going to be creepy and all of that, but you have no fear because he's harmless, even though he's really creepy. It's Alice Cooper, and he's got his weekend edition of Alice's Attic tonight at 6 p.m. He'll take you up until 11 p.m., and then I roll in for my weekly show called Denim and Leather. But Alice is here every Monday through Saturday, 6 to 11 on 99.7 Classic Rock, Metallica, Supertramp, and a band from England. That's all I'm going to tell you coming up next.
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2: Hello, South Valley. I hope you're staying cool this weekend. There will be changes coming to the area, but it won't be the heat. That remains. What increases is the humidity. It is the return of the annual monsoon, increasing clouds through the weekend, but the heat remains in triple digits on the valley floor. Overnight lows will be in the upper 60s to low 70s. For the mountains, this is going to translate into scattered thunderstorms. The potential for lightning will increase our fire danger, and there's a slight possibility that one or two of these showers might move across the valley early next week. With the Central Valley's most accurate forecast, I'm KC24 Chief Meteorologist AJ Fox.
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0: 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band from England, The Clash, Should I Stay or Should I Go, off the Combat Rock album, but their most acclaimed LP was London Calling, that was probably, Combat Rock was probably the most commercial that they did, that is for sure. Hey, every single weekend you can come and rock out with me. I've got a show called Denim and Leather. It airs every Saturday night at 11 p.m. after Alice's Attic, which is tonight. And then again, Sunday nights at 8 p.m., where you and I go on a two-hour journey of exploring the world of hard and heavy rock. Oh, it's awesome. And this week, well, we're doing a theme show, as I did nothing but California bands last week. I had a listener challenge me or make a suggestion. Either way, it got done, and we are doing our very first all-international show on Denim and Leather. So no American bands this week on Denim and Leather, and there are so many great international bands out there. 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I'm Viking Dave. I've got some Tom Petty and the Heartbreakers all coming up next.
1: Celebrate summer.

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yeah, the waiting time between the Heartbreakers here on your Saturday afternoon. I look at the clock. I got to get out of here because at the top of the hour, it's Alice's Attic. He's coming in at 6 o'clock for his weekend edition. After that, at 11 p.m., I'll be back for Denim and Leather. Hope you jump on the Viking ship. Thanks so much for letting me be a part of your Saturday afternoon. Always a pleasure. I'm going to leave you with some Van Halen. I'm Viking Dave. Until we meet.

0: KIOO Porterville. It's Alice Cooper on the show on 99.7 Classic Rock. 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
1: As veterans, we've dealt with noise. From chains clanking as they're clamped onto cargo, to orders coming down the chain of command. We can handle that kind of noise. Back home, the noise is different. Seems like everyone's talking all at once and over each other because they just want to be heard. They're taking selfies and oversharing. But we know that it's not about hearing. It's about listening. Listening to what's actually happening with our fellow veterans. Understanding each other because we share the same experiences, the same vocabulary, following the same paths that others have walked. If only we can pick up the trail. Make the Connection is a place for veterans to hear stories from other veterans. 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
23: Hi, this is Pip Battle from Saxon. You listen to the massive, extraordinary Out There. Bring it on. 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

Hello, rockers. It's been 7 days since we last hung out. That's right. 4th of July is over, but the celebration of America's 250th birthday continues. That's for sure. Hope everybody liked last week's show, All California Bands. That was pretty cool. We are getting ready to jump on the Viking ship and go on our weekly two-hour journey of exploring the world of hard and heavy rock, although this week I was challenged by the famous, mysterious Music Man. He said, you do this all-American rock shows every year for the 4th of July. How come you never do an all-Europe or international show? Well, challenge taken, Music Man. This week, there are no American bands on Denim and Leather. It's an international show. Who knows where we're going to go, but we're going to go. And if you saw the post on social media, the Music Man sent me a really cool 45 picture disc from Iron Maiden. It had the Trooper on there, Cross-Eyed Mary. Go check it out on social media. All right, let's start off with the grandfathers of heavy metal.

0: that concludes your rock and roll foursome with Viking Dave. I hope you're as satisfied as we are.
1: Oh, I hope you are satisfied. I didn't even tell you I was giving you a rock and roll foursome, but I did. A double shot from Judas Priest, which you just got done listening to, The Tyrant from The Sad Wings of Destiny, the second LP. We started off that double shot from Judas Priest with Rock and Rolla from their first LP. That's a rough one right there, man. But they definitely evolved with their sound through the years. And then we went to the Godfathers of Heavy Metal. It all started with Black Sabbath. In fact, July 5th was the one-year anniversary of the last performance with Ozzy, Geezer, Bill, and Tony over in England. We did my favorite, probably my favorite Black Sabbath song, The Wizard, and then Sabbath, Bloody Sabbath on Viking Dave, playing What I Want, When I Want, and I just gave you two back-to-back double shot. We are doing No American Bands this week. Segment's over, coming back, and we continue floating around.
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1: 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You can follow us on social media at Viking Dave Shows. If there's any time that you want to hear something on an upcoming show, well, all you got to do is drop me a line at VikingDaveShows@gmail.com or hit me up on social media at Viking Dave Shows. You never know what's going on there, giving tickets away or whatever the case may be. Or asking questions. Who was your favorite California rock band? And I was blown away last week when the consensus came back. Van Halen and Y&T were the top vote getters. That was really cool. Van Halen, you expect, but all you people that love Y&T made me just smile, because that's a band that should have been a heck of a lot more popular than what they were. But it is what it is, because it's the world of hard and heavy rock, and we're here every single weekend giving it to you harder and longer. Now, this week's show was a challenge from the music man that we still have never met. Sent me a really cool picture disc from Iron Maiden. That was pretty cool. I don't even know if I'm going to put that in the collection or hang it on the wall. Who knows? But He pretty much called me out and said, you always do an all-American show for the 4th of July, but you never do like an all-European or international show. So I took the challenge. We're going to start this segment off in England. Yeah, because I'm all fired up, aren't you?

Locked On to Denim and Leather, hosted by Viking Dave, rocking new and classic hard and heavy rock. You can follow the show on Facebook, Instagram, and Twitter just by typing in Viking Dave Shows.

Du hast mich. Du hast mich.

0: Denim and Leather stomping off in Australia with some Bon Scott AC/DC rocker. Absolutely. Then we took off into Germany and hung out with industrial metal Rammstein with Du Hass. And then we did a double shot of, my personal opinion, the biggest band to ever come out of Canada, my favorite three-piece Canadian band, Rush. Subdivisions, The Trees, they're out there doing their show, the 50-something tour. Rave reviews. Everybody loves the new drummer from Germany. I'm still thinking I'm probably not going to go when tickets are $500 and up. That's a hard pill to swallow. Although they are changing up the set list almost every night. They did moving pictures one night in its entirety. So who knows? But I do know this. Taking a quick break and we're coming back. And it's the last segment of this week's journey. What am I going to do? Well, I know I'm not playing any American bands.
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0: Yeah, we continue our weekly journey of exploring the world of hard and heavy rock. We're in the last segment of this week's journey, and this week's journey is nothing but international artists. And I haven't done any Vikings yet, so your instrumental of the week is coming from a Viking.
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Rocking you harder and longer, and we just did an Iron Maiden double shot. The Wicker Man, Deja Vu, a double shot of Maiden. You can't do an international show without some Maiden. We started off the segment with the one and only Yngwie Malmsteen, the Viking himself, a big Swede. And so we're staying with the theme of international music. Hey, I got to say thank you so much for listening to the show. We've actually come into the end, and I really appreciate you sending in your emails and suggestions and just tuning in and going on these journeys with me. It's always a humbling thought to think that there are people that listen to my show. So you are awesome. Thank you so much. Music Man, well, I took your challenge, and I hope I did it right. But that's a show that you could probably do three or four of, because there's a lot of bands that I left out. All right, listen to the best music you possibly can until we meet again, which is in 7 days. God bless. I love my country. I am proud to be a rocker and always honored to have you on my boat. And I'm leaving you with one more. Absolutely. We're going over to England again, and we're playing the band that my show's named after, because there is nothing better than some denim and leather. Here's some Saxon. Until we meet again, skull.

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0: 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Can't get no. And this. And this. Welcome to the jungle. And this. Any questions?
1: Of course it all adds up.
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0: 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And this. And this. And this. Any questions?
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rumors spreading around. And that takes its time. 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And you know what I'm talking about. Just let me know if you wanna go to that whole mile on the range. They got a lot of nice girls.

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2: Good morning. As residents here in the South Valley, and most, if not all of us are, when you think about what matters most to the South Valley, Tulare County specifically, what comes to mind? I'm guessing first thing that comes to mind is ag, with all of us, the International Agri Center, the Ag Expo, but tourism means quite a bit to the economy as well, with nearly 7,000 jobs that are kept afloat because of tourism in Tulare County alone, to say nothing what Kings County brings to the equation. Well, we have two guests in studio with us today to talk to that quite a bit. Suzanne Bianco with Visit Visalia and Nicole Stivers with Sequoia Parks Conservancy. Ladies, thank you both for being in here this morning. I appreciate it.
3: Hey, we're super glad to be here. Thanks for having us.
2: So, no. Please step up. Say hi.
4: Good morning.
2: There you go. So, Suzanne, I want to talk with you first with Visit Visalia. We've spoken several times previously in the past, and I was oblivious to how much tourism does mean for Tulare County. Because, again, as I just mentioned, you think ag first, second, third, and last when it comes to the economy here. And it will probably always be number one, but tourism means quite a bit as well.
3: Yeah, hospitality in Tulare County is the fifth largest employer, so that people might be surprised.
2: Is it really?
3: It is. Mm-hmm. yeah, tourism means a lot to the county. A lot of people come to Tulare County to visit the national parks. I mean, we've got two spectacular national parks that's a draw from people around the globe. Local people don't necessarily appreciate what tourism means. It might be because they're aggravated at a restaurant, they can't get a seat because there are people that are, speaking different languages, France, German, Germany or whatever, are there taking up their seat. But it's a really big driver of in Tulare County. Residents here in Tulare County also pay less in taxes for the services they receive because of what those people from outside the area pay into our tax system. So that's a dry thing to say. But, you know, it has a value to us more than just having people visit here. There's an economic impact to those visitors to Tulare County.
2: And I know one of the things we talked off the air about it a little bit, maybe we can briefly touch on, is the hotel tax that is in effect. Obviously, everyone who pays it, pays whenever they stay at a hotel.

0: Well, but obviously, if you live here, how often do you stay at one of the hotels? Like maybe you go out to the Darling just for a because, but that helps, as you say, keep taxes down for the rest of us.
1: Absolutely. So it's really assessing people that are from outside of the area coming into Tulare County or into Visalia to help support some of those services they might need. So they pay a tax when they stay in a hotel, and the city of Visalia can use those funds to maybe improve streets or, you know, buy a fire truck or whatever that looks like, or market the area to continue that cycle of people coming to visit.
0: It's funny you bring up about improving the streets with all the street repairs that are being done in Visalia right now. I joked about it on the air earlier this week.
1: No comment there.
0: Is there a road in Visalia right now that either hasn't been worked on, isn't being worked on, or maybe is about to be worked on? Which, again, ultimately is a good thing.
1: Absolutely.
0: But is every single street really Visalia? That's me saying that, by the way, not them.
1: You know, if it wasn't done, then you'd complain that it wasn't done.
0: That's very true. So. And every time I hit a pothole or a crumbling roadway, I'd be saying something about it at that point.
1: Yeah. I mean, I think that Visalia particularly is really the gem of a lot of the communities here in the valley. We do a lot of great stuff, and I think our city looks pretty darn nice.
0: Absolutely. In fact, there was one point, I think it was when Amy Shucklian was still mayor shortly thereafter that, and this is the crowning jewel she talked about, that at one point, downtown Visalia, every single storefront was occupied, and she was very quick to point out, and you can't say the same for the city of Fresno.
1: Yeah, I mean, I think that it's an attractive city, and it visitors that come here really are impressed. They really enjoy walking our pedestrian-friendly downtown. They love the restaurants that are here, the boutiques that are here, and our friendly people. So,
0: is there, outside of when the Ag Expo is going on, is there a busier or busiest time of year? Is it the summer months when the kids are out of school and people from across the globe are traveling here to go to Kings Canyon and Sequoia National Parks?
1: Yeah, absolutely. Summertime is, of course, peak. Kids are out of school. They're doing their family vacation, that sort of thing. International visitors are trying to move more towards the, I think, the shoulder periods, because they are, if you've traveled in Europe, you know what it's like to travel during peak season. It's hot. It's crowded. You go to Florence, for example, and it's just a throng of people. So they have it. They're ingrained in themselves to visit during those off seasons. So we're starting to see people, internationals, March and April, and people whose kids have already grown up and gone away. So empty nesters are traveling during those shoulder seasons, as we call them. But it's still classically peak season during the summer months.
0: With that in mind, maybe segue into talking with Nicole from Sequoia Parks Conservancy. What is going on at the parks during the summer months, not only for the tourists who are coming in from out of town, from across the globe, but obviously for those of us who live here, we can take part in these things too.
2: Absolutely. And after a four-year closure due to the wildfires and the rains and flooding taking away a lot of our park roads, Crystal Cave reopened last year for a short season, but we're happy that this year we actually have a full-length season. And so our season for Crystal Cave this year is going from May, all the way to November 1st this year. So a lot of locals, once those summer crowds die down and stuff, will have an opportunity to get into the parks a lot easier and be able to experience Crystal Cave. And we also have our annual Dark Sky Festival coming up September 11th through 13th. And that brings in tens of thousands of visitors just on that weekend alone in September. And so it's a really cool event. I don't know if Suzanne has more information about like seeing visitors and stuff from the tourism perspective, but in the parks we get people from all over that come just to experience the different astrophysicists and scientists, and we have college connections and stuff that'll come and help us put on programs throughout the whole weekend that you know, we get to cap off with a nice keynote speaker, and then we have star parties, which are a huge draw. And I will say, Mike, have you ever seen the Milky Way?
1: Not the candy bar.
2: Not.
0: If you're making me hungry, bringing it up, but so you're talking about when you look up, you see what looks like to be like a cloud in the sky. Sir,
2: you have not seen the Milky Way, sir.
0: I've seen a little bit of it when I lived in Las Vegas, and the drive between Las Vegas and L.A., which I would make on occasion, as dark as it is out there, every once in a while I would think I would see
2: something.
0: And you pull over, and as dark as it is there, and it is a little bit higher elevation as you're going through the mountains, yes, a little bit there, but I know with Sequoia and Kings County,

0: in national parks, you're even higher up and there's even less light noise.
1: Yes, we actually have some of the darkest skies in California.
0: Really?
1: And so that is why we actually have our annual Dark Sky Festival. And if you have not seen the Milky Way, you have not seen it until you've seen it at a Dark Sky Festival star party, for sure.
0: Now, how many years has that festival been going on now?
1: This will be our 13th year.
0: That long? Okay,
1: yeah.
0: For some reason, I thought we got in. I went up with the family, I want to say 6 or 7 years ago. Mm-hmm. And I was telling Suzanne before you came in a little while ago, we got to one of the locations where there was a viewing event going on. And we got there just early enough to see the International Space Station fly overhead.
1: Mm, yeah.
0: Which, that was cool, because someone had one of the huge telescopes and everyone had their own individual ones as well. It's a really well-done event, mm-hmm. because, again, you are as high up as you are and the skies are as dark as they are. Does that event bring folks in from across the globe as well, or is that more of a regional thing?
1: Oh, we get people from all over the world for
0: really?
1: That event.
0: Okay.
1: Yes. Yeah, and we get people that come back year after year. They will try to book out a year in advance, but it's hard because, you know, we have to get, like, the dates approved every year. And so it's always like a waiting game. Everyone waits for us to drop those dates. This year, it's going to be exciting. Our keynote speaker is actually very special. This is actually breaking news.
0: Nice.
1: Our keynote speaker is going to be Dacher Keltner.
2: Oh, and you are into Wowzabouts.
1: Into Wowzabouts,
2: yeah.
1: Yes.
2: Oh, wow.
1: And so do you want to say a little bit about Wowzabouts?
2: I will in a minute, but I want to point out that the Dark Sky Festival is free.
0: Absolutely. That's important
2: free.
0: To bring up.
2: Very
0: yeah.
2: important. It's free. And last year, they had a free event at the Fox Theater on the Thursday night before, mm-hmm. and they had all of these, I'm going to call them astrophysicists or whatever
1: yeah,
2: they were Webb Telescope.
1: They're from NASA's Webb Telescope team,
2: mm-hmm.
1: yes.
2: That did a free talk at the Fox Theater the Thursday night before
0: wow.
2: the event
0: mm-hmm.
2: happened, which is fantastic. I mean, they bring a lot of great content to Tulare County, to the parks, mm-hmm. and it's really amazing. It was so fun that they, you know, kind of spread out a little further from the park and have that event here in Visalia. So I'm hoping you're going to do another one.
1: Mm-hmm. Yeah, we're working on it.
0: Because please do, if that event does get scheduled before
2: yeah.
0: that Dark Skies event, please.
2: Yeah.
0: You both have my number, so reach out and,
2: we will.
0: And let me know, and we will make sure we get that out and make sure everyone listening to all the stations is aware of it.
2: Well, the thing about the new speaker, which
1: yes.
2: is really a super great announcement, Dak is a how would you describe him?
1: He is a professor at Berkeley of emotional science, I believe. I am probably wrong. Forgive me, Dak. I am probably wrong with that title. But he is really like the founder of the study of awe. And
2: how wow and wonder really can affect mm-hmm. the psychology of a child with adults,
1: yeah.
2: with whatever. So this concept that wow is really an amazing endorphin, I don't even know if that's
1: yeah.
2: the right word, but
1: like it moves you, like he's studying like why when you look at something so like you get that feeling of awe, and that's how you describe it, but he's trying to study that actual feeling.
0: Okay.
1: Like, what is
2: it? Yeah. So from that, the Jim Henson Company created a brand new children's program called Wowzabout, and it's the story of two Muppet-like puppets that go on an adventure, a Wowzabout, in Sequoia National Park. And it was super exciting because this was in partnership with the National Park Foundation, with Sequoia National Park, and how it became the first premiere episode, having it be in Sequoia. There are a lot of other federal or national park mm-hmm. locations that could have filmed this in, but they chose Sequoia National Park, which was so cool. So they had these two great little puppets that went on this Wowzabout, and the whole episode is about them exploring Sequoia National Park and discovering together the wow of the outdoors. So it's a really fun, great program. Visalia was super thrilled because we were able to host the premiere of the show before it went live nationally. We worked with Valley PBS on this program. We had it at the Fox Theater. It was free for people to come to, but sold out.
1: Yeah.
2: That makes sense. You had to have a ticket. We had a whole activation outdoors after the show. Mm-hmm. We brought the puppets and their puppeteers, their Emmy-winning, amazing puppeteers, people from the Jim Henson Company, National Park Foundation from Washington, D.C. came out. It was a huge

0: event, super fun. And I'm telling you, they, the two puppeteers are amazing, amazing people. But they spent so much time with each of the kids. Mm-hmm. Whatever child wanted to meet Roxy and Ronald, those are the two puppets, they just took their time. And it was really cute because when they had the puppets on their hand talking, the kids looked at the puppet, not the adult that was moving her mouth and talking, but they were, they really like, it was just really so fun to see them really engage with the puppets. And it was a great program and, you know, really shone the light on Sequoia National Park and these amazing, awe-inspiring outdoor spaces that we have right here in our backyard. So, you know, if anybody has little kids, it's a really a preschool age, I think up to maybe 8 years old.
1: Yeah, I enjoyed it.
0: The songs are really catchy, but whatever. You know, I would encourage them to look for it on Valley PBS. It's playing. They can probably find it on YouTube. Exactly.
2: Okay, I was going to ask you. We're going to see it now.
0: Yeah.
1: And I will say, Dacre kind of alluded to him having his own awe moment in Sequoia, which might have been a little bit of the foundation of this episode. So we might hear about that in his keynote address at the Dark Sky Festival.
2: Okay.
1: I expect to hear a little bit more about that. So
0: I guess the point there is that, you know, the Dark Sky Festival is great for all age groups, of course. You know, what person doesn't feel like a kid when they're looking up at a million stars in the sky, and the speakers are interesting, and it might encourage a budding young scientist, you know, to an adult who just is fascinated to learn about, you know, the bigger world around us. So anyway, great event. Love that.
2: Speaking of big, you mentioned the Crystal Cave and obviously the Dark Sky event. How many people, or, you know, just anecdotal possibly, where's the big tree? I want to see the biggest tree in the world. I've heard that it's here somewhere. I forget the name of it. Where's the big tree?
1: I mean, I think Sherman's probably our biggest, you know, driver. But actually, they do say that even if it weren't for the giant sequoias, they might have been able to actually found Sequoia National Park just on Crystal Cave alone, because it's that impressive.
2: See, I have not been to it yet. I grew up in rural Illinois. I don't know if you've ever been to Wisconsin.
1: I have not.
2: They have an area there called the Wisconsin Dells. That whole area is where there was glacial retreat and carved literally hundreds of caves. You don't think of Wisconsin and caves. You think of cow tipping. And I grew up there. And that's what I think of. But I know, and having seen some of the stalactites and the stalagmites, I'm one of the few people I know that knows the difference between the two.
1: Mm-hmm.
2: I was always told stalactites hold tight to the ceiling. Stalagmites are on the ground because they might just get up there one day. So that's how I always remember.
1: Mm-hmm.
2: But I've heard about the Crystal Cave. In fact, I talked about it on the air when it opened for the first time in years. For those who have been to maybe other caves or other parts of the country, maybe not been to the Crystal Cave, what is the big draw with the Crystal Cave?
0: I mean, I'll speak a little bit to that because I love it. It's what's nice about it is it's not an in and out. You do go on a route through the cave.
2: Oh,
0: right.
2: Okay.
0: And as you're coming down, approaching the mouth of the cave, you can see the marble interspersed with whatever the other rock is. So you can
1: sort of see where that is going to be.
2: Okay.
0: And the guides that they have that take you on the tour through it are really impressive, and they have so much knowledge. It's a really interesting, I think, experience.
1: Yeah, and so that's our field institute at Sequoia Parks Conservancy. We have three different arms. We are the official nonprofit partner to Sequoia and Kings Canyon National Parks, and we support the park in three different ways. We operate the park retail stores inside the park visitor centers. So if you go in a park visitor center and you buy anything, you're supporting the parks through Sequoia Parks Conservancy. And then we have our philanthropic arm, which helps fund different projects and programs throughout the park. We work closely with our park partners every year to figure out what the most important projects and stuff that might need additional funding. And then we have our Field Institute, which is our educational arm. And our Field Institute is who operates Crystal Cave. They're also the big driver behind the Dark Sky Festival. We have a backcountry ski hut that they operate. And then we also have our day-to-day operations and tours and stuff. And so if you can't make it to Dark Sky Festival, we also have stargazing throughout all three districts. We have Kings Canyon has stargazing this year. Sequoia, obviously, we have stargazing. And then now we're actually going to open up stargazing for the foothills. And so it's just like a easy

0: pop up to the foothills if you guys want to take one of those. But Crystal Cave also this year.
1: I was just going to say, did you tell them about this?
0: This year, we actually brought back our Wild Cave tours. And so on Saturdays, we are doing a Wild Cave tour that takes, our normal tour is a 50-minute walk through. It takes 50 minutes to get
2: really?
0: Through our
2: long
0: tour. It's a huge.
2: A little bit of a sight. How big is the cave?
0: The dome, miles.
2: Is
0: like,
2: it really?
0: But you don't go through that
2: okay.
0: much. Yeah, there's the Wild Cave tour. You get to see different pieces of
2: Ooh.
0: It that you get to go kind of off that. Trail, so to speak, and you get to kind of do a lot of climbing around and stuff like that. It's not for the faint of heart, but
3: okay.
0: I think you and Anthony, right?
2: Yes, my
0: yeah,
2: son.
0: I think you and your son could do that if you wanted to be a little adventurous. Let me know.
2: Now, speaking of wild, and I only am asking this because I've gone to, and now I'm blanking on the name, the park that's in Hollister.
1: Pinnacles?
2: Pinnacles. Mm. There are a couple caves there that are much, much smaller. But if you go off the beaten path in those caves, you will see the bats hanging from the ceiling. Do you see any wild animals in the caves?
0: There are things in the cave.
2: Sounds like an episode of Ghost Adventures now.
0: There are things in the cave.
1: This is nature, after all.
0: You never know what we're going to do in October. We might switch things up a bit. No. But yes, we do have different things in the cave, and bats are one of them. And you actually, prior to taking the tour, we have you step in a little bit of a solution, so that way... it's for white nose syndrome. I'm not going to get into the specifics, but
2: okay.
0: like it is actually for the bats.
2: Gotcha.
0: And so, yeah, chances are you might see one kind of tucked up somewhere in there.
2: The bats eat the bugs, and the bugs are what I'm more afraid of than anything else. So
0: yeah.
2: I'm all about the bats.
0: You know, same, actually.
1: That's right.
2: So those are the big draws I think most have heard of. The General Sherman, Dark Skies event. If you haven't heard about that, a great event to get up there for that. The Crystal Cave. Is there anything else? Because those are the three that come to mind. One other one for during the wintertime. And if you could pass this along to someone, I'd really appreciate it. At least once every year or other year, we get up to Wolverton.
0: Mm-hmm.
2: We love Wolverton as a family. We've got sleds. We will go up there.
0: Yeah.
2: And there's a little shack there nearby where they could, and I'm guessing during the summer months, do serve food. Can you please open up that place in the winter? They would make a mint.
1: And hot chocolate alone.
2: Yes, thank you. And s'mores maybe.
1: Yeah, that'd be awesome.
2: So if it's not your department, I get
0: along.
2: It. If you can pass it along.
0: I will pass it along, Mike.
1: To the powers that be.
0: I will pass it along to the powers to be.
1: You know, there is something that's really fun that maybe the younger people do, because it takes a little bit of energy to do this. But it's something called the Morrow to Morrow. So it's a very California thing to be able to do. You have to get up super early in the morning. You go up into the park, go to the top of Morro Rock, and you watch the sun rise over the Sierra Nevada mountains. It's spectacular. It feels like there is a neon light tube behind the mountains, the way that it lights them up.
2: Oh,
1: so you have this spectacular view of the mountains, of the sun rising. Spend the day in the Sequoia, spend the weekend in the Sequoia exploring or whatever, and then at the end of the weekend, head west and watch the sun set into the ocean at Morro Bay. So it's called the Morro to Morro. So you're watching the sun rise over the Sierra.
2: Okay.
1: You watch the sunset into the Pacific Ocean. So it's a really, really fun kind of thing to do. You're sort of one of those, what's it called? Like a
0: bucket list.
1: It is a bucket list item.
0: Yeah.
1: Yeah.
0: Also, like just it is as locals.
1: Yeah. I mean, California is such a unique place. I mean, in Wisconsin, you probably can watch the sun rise, but you can't really watch it drop
2: into
1: the ocean.
2: Over a cornfield and then into a cornfield.
0: Very true.
1: Well,
2: that's
1: something. One
2: thing I've told friends of mine who don't live here, who live back in Illinois, that where I live, literally, I could drive up to the mountains, go to China Peak.
1: Yep.
2: Ski during the day, and before the end of the day, if I get up there early enough, finish my skiing, drive down to Pismo or anywhere else, and literally have my feet in the ocean the same day.
1: Yeah.
2: And we forget, I think, living here, that we have that opportunity, which is another reason why I wanted to have you both in. I think of the fact when I lived in Monterey County for a while, and the Monterey Bay Aquarium, which is right there in Monterey. And people would ask, oh, I bet you go to the aquarium all the time. Well, no, it's right here. So it's the same when I lived in Las Vegas. I bet you're always going to the casinos. Well,

0: No, because I know I can always go.
1: Right. Yeah.
0: And if you live here long enough, you keep on putting it off and putting it off. Yeah. And eventually, once you realize either you don't feel like going in anymore because it's too much of a burden on your body, or you end up moving out of the area, all those things you could have done and you never did.
2: Well, we have our Visit Visalia has a tourism office on Main Street here in downtown Visalia. And we get, of course, visitors that are coming in all the time. They're looking for their hotel information. They're looking for information about the parks. But we get locals in all the time as well. So we'll always ask them, so when was the last time you visited the parks? And they give you a blank stare. Well, I might have been like in grammar school or, you know. So it had been a long, long time. And again, like you said, it's right here in our backyard. And it's just spectacular. And it is a bucket list item for people across the globe. I mean, I told you that, the you know, just in May alone, people from Germany, UK, Canada, China, Australia, Netherlands, all of these people from across the globe are here visiting these parks that we have here. And the national parks in the United States really are spectacular. And, you know, with Sequoia being the second park to have been designated.
3: We might have been the second.
2: But it's the first to protect
3: a living thing.
2: Yeah.
3: And the first in California.
0: Mm-hmm. Explain.
3: Take that, Yosemite.
2: Yeah.
0: So what was this all about?
3: Oh, well, there's a story that Suzanne can actually.
0: We got a couple more minutes to maybe finish up with this. Yeah.
3: I mean, Sequoia National Park really was a driver of the National Park Service itself. And so there's a very intriguing story that actually roots here in Visalia and connects with the parks and even the Times Palace Delta.
2: Palace Hotel in downtown Visalia was the location gathering point for the Mather Mountain Party. Super fascinating stories here, a lot of history. And that it tells how Visalia was really actively pursuing maybe or a participant in the
3: protection of the giant sequoias.
2: Yeah. So Mather grabbed a group of influential people that included the train people. We had the people from the Times Delta, whatever it was called at the time, all gathered here. They went on a trek through the national park area, saw that it was in varying states of care.
3: And you know, logging was a concern and everything else, especially if you go over to Kings Canyon, you see a lot of, you know,
2: big stump
3: that. And so when they got to Sequoia, that was a big driver for Sequoia National Park was preservation of our big trees.
2: Right. And so it was this campaign to get really these influential people to understand that the national park or the national parks needed to be under one management company, not company, but organization, to ensure that these places were protected for generations to come. So we're sort of the beneficiaries of that effort. And, you know, that started out right here in downtown Visalia when they gathered for their dinner before embarking on that journey. It's really
0: How long ago was that?
2: That was in 1915 when they did that. And the leader of that was Stephen Mather. A year later, he was in Visalia again when he got word from the president that he was named as the first national park superintendent of the National Park Service.
3: Yeah. Sequoia National Park was actually founded in 1890, but that was actually prior to the National Park Service itself.
2: Right.
3: And so the Mather Mountain Party, which has all the ties to Visalia, is what came along in 1915, and they took a group of people up into the Sierras, and
2: he hired an amazing chef called Tai Singh, who, because he was trying to really

0: fish, trout out of the streams, and like, you know, cooking up these amazing meals. It's a really fascinating story. Stop by my office one day, and I'll give you the book.
1: I walk by it all the time. Yeah. You know.
2: And another piece that goes kind of between Mather Mountain Party and the founding of Sequoia National Parks was Sequoia National Park actually had the first black superintendent of a national park.
1: That I did know.
2: Yeah. And so Charles Young came before the National Park Service, and so that is how we actually had the first black
0: Who posthumously was promoted to a brigadier general. Mm-hmm. And in 2023, I think it was, they changed his sign in front of his tree as a tree name from that Visalia advocated for, by the way, to have a tree named for Charles Young. They updated the sign that's in front of his tree to Brigadier General Charles Young. And we had members of his family were out here, actually, of Charles Young's family were out here as part of that celebration.
1: Very cool.
0: Yeah. So,
1: in the few minutes that we have left for, and again, the time flies by when you talk about things that you love, and you both obviously do love all aspects of this. Obviously, we are speaking to those who live here for the most part. I would imagine 95% who will listen to this on our Momentum radio stations live and work here in the South Valley, Kings, and Tulare counties. What would you want them to know specifically about Visit Visalia? And then for Nicole, what would you want everyone, again, specifically here, who live here, to know about the Sequoia Parks Conservancy?
0: Well, you know, I would say real quickly that a lot of local people like don't realize how much there is to do. So check out visitvisalia.com. 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You'll find some good stuff. We have a brewery tour. In fact, 2 weeks ago, I had a woman who was part of the American Legion convention at the convention center come into my office, and she told me, an 80-year-old woman, that she completed our brewery tour. She went to every single one of our breweries and had beers at each one of them.
1: How much does she remember about the tour?
0: She was actually pretty good, because I asked her what her favorite beers were and whatever. She was
1: fantastic.
0: Yeah, so we have a little gamified program that people can do that. They check in at the different breweries, and it kind of helps people move around and realize what there is to do here. So that was really pretty fun to have her come in and do that. I should have had her come and talk to you. That's what I should have done. That would have been fun.
1: The website, once again,
0: is visitvisalia.com. Lots of things to do. There's an event page, lots of information about the parks, hiking, things to do here and there.
2: Yeah. And I will say that I have even actually texted Suzanne and said, Suzanne, I have people coming. They're asking, what's dog friendly? Like, what's dog friendly in Visalia? Where can we go eat? And so there's even questions and stuff that I'll even ping over to Visit Visalia, just because they intimately know the area and the business owners and work so closely with everybody.
0: Much is happening. I love to hear what other people do. You know, I love to hear like those secret insider things. Don't worry, I won't share it with the world. Well, maybe I will.
1: There's so much that we just touched on and didn't get a chance to dive in deeper. I would love to have you both back on again at some point, or individually, and maybe take a deeper dive. I think this is a great overview of everything. So once again, thank you both for coming in. Suzanne Bianco with Visit Visalia and Nicole Stivers with Sequoia Parks Conservancy. I appreciate the time, and please do keep in touch when there are things going on with Visit Visalia or Sequoia Parks. Let me know so we can let everyone know what's going on.
0: Absolutely. Thanks for having us. We enjoyed chatting with you.
2: Thanks.
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1: 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The Keller Public Acquisition Event. 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

Oh, yes. What a great way to start a show with some Ozzy Over the Mountain in a 40-minute classic rock block. Hello, music lovers. I'm Viking Dave. I've got you till 6 o'clock tonight, giving the best classic rock here in the South Valley. AC/DC, Bon Scott just had a heavenly birthday of 80 years old last week. This is Dirty Deeds Done Dirt Cheap. There ain't nothing cheap anymore.

yes, Proud Mary CCR cruising through a 40-minute classic rock block. Let's do some Pink Floyd, Another Brick in the Wall, Part 2, Sunday afternoon, 99.7 Classic Rock.

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0: my best friend, Queen, finishing up a 40-minute classic rock block here on your Sunday afternoon. And I just learned that one of my childhood TV show stars passed away. Randolph Mantooth passed away at the age of 80 years old. Do you know who that is? In about 15 minutes, I'm going to tell you who that is. And I was like, wow, it's one of my favorite shows. But before that, we're going to do some weather with AJ Fox. And I've got some Guns N' Roses, Joe Walsh, and some ZZ Top coming your way for three in a row.
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2: Hello, South Valley. I hope you're staying cool this weekend. There will be changes coming to the area, but it won't be the heat. That remains. What increases is the humidity. It is the return of the annual monsoon, increasing clouds through the weekend, but the heat remains in triple digits on the valley floor. Overnight lows will be in the upper 60s to low 70s. For the mountains, this is going to translate into scattered thunderstorms. The potential for lightning will increase our fire danger, and there's a slight possibility that one or two of these showers might move across the valley early next week. With the Central Valley's most accurate forecast, I'm KC24 Chief Meteorologist AJ Fox.
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0: to the Jungle. Just finished up three in a row with some Guns N' Roses All Night with Joel Walsh and Sharp Dressed Man from ZZ Top. And I had asked you if you remember who Randolph Mantooth was. He was one of my childhood TV show stars. Do you remember the show Emergency? Yeah, he was John Gage, the black-haired guy, and he passed away at the age of 80 years old. Just heard about that. I guess he did some other stuff. He was even on soap operas. He did some, like, General Hospital. But for me, I remember Emergency. What was it, Squad 51? But, yeah, sad to say, 80 years old. But he probably lived a very good life, and I have fond memories of that TV show. I hope you do as well. Got a 40-minute classic rock block going to be coming your way with some Billy Squire.
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John Lennon, Imagine, as we roll through a 40-minute classic rock block. Some Zeppelin coming your way, but right now she's going to hit you with her best shot, although she doesn't play this song anymore, she says. I need to check her set list, but it's Pat Benatar. 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

0: The Mighty Led Zeppelin with Houses of the Holy, although that song is not on the LP titled Houses of the Holy. It's actually on Physical Graffiti. Isn't that kind of weird? That's an interesting thing. Who makes those decisions in the record label? Did the band make that? I don't know. But it was recorded during the Houses of the Holy session. But yeah, didn't make it. And it was a title track. It's kind of funny. I've got REM, AC/DC, and some Pink Floyd coming your way for three in a row. But first, let's see what's going on with AJ Fox.
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2: Hello, South Valley. I hope you're staying cool this weekend. There will be changes coming to the area, but it won't be the heat. That remains. What increases is the humidity. It is the return of the annual monsoon, increasing clouds through the weekend, but the heat remains in triple digits on the valley floor. Overnight lows will be in the upper 60s to low 70s. For the mountains, this is going to translate into scattered thunderstorms. The potential for lightning will increase our fire danger, and there's a slight possibility that one or two of these showers might move across the valley early next week. With the Central Valley's most accurate forecast, I'm KC24 Chief Meteorologist AJ Fox.
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Oh, yes. What a great way to start a show with some Ozzy Over the Mountain in a 40-minute classic rock block. Hello, music lovers. I'm Viking Dave. I've got you till 6 o'clock tonight, giving the best classic rock here in the South Valley. AC/DC. Bon Scott just had a heavenly birthday of 80 years old last week. This is Dirty Deeds Done Dirt Cheap. There ain't nothing cheap anymore.

Yes, a proud Mary CCR cruising through a 40-minute classic rock block. Let's do some Pink Floyd, Another Brick in the Wall, Part 2, Sunday afternoon, 99.7 Classic Rock.

0: You're My Best Friend, Queen, finishing up a 40-minute classic rock block here on your Sunday afternoon. And I just learned that one of my childhood TV show stars passed away. Randolph Mantooth passed away at the age of 80 years old. Do you know who that is? In about 15 minutes, I'm going to tell you who that is. And I was like, wow, it's one of my favorite shows. But before that, we're going to do some weather with AJ Fox. And I've got some Guns N' Roses, Joe Walsh, and some ZZ Top coming your way for three in a row.
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0: Molly, I hope you're staying cool this weekend. There will be changes coming to the area, but it won't be the heat. That remains. What increases is the humidity. It is the return of the annual monsoon, increasing clouds through the weekend, but the heat remains in triple digits on the valley floor. Overnight lows will be in the upper 60s to low 70s. For the mountains, this is going to translate into scattered thunderstorms. The potential for lightning will increase our fire danger, and there's a slight possibility that one or two of these showers might move across the valley early next week. With the Central Valley's most accurate forecast, I'm KC24 Chief Meteorologist AJ Fox.
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0: Oh, yeah. Welcome to the jungle. Just finished up three in a row with some Guns N' Roses All Night with Joel Walsh and Sharp Dressed Man from ZZ Top. And I had asked you if you remember who Randolph Mantooth was. He was one of my childhood TV show stars. Do you remember the show Emergency? Yeah, he was John Gage, the black-haired guy, and he passed away at the age of 80 years old. Just heard about that. I guess he did some other stuff. He was even on soap operas. He did some, like, General Hospital. But for me, I remember Emergency. What was it, Squad 51? But, yeah, sad to say, 80 years old. But he probably lived a very good life, and I have fond memories of that TV show. I hope you do as well. Got a 40-minute classic rock block going to be coming your way with some Billy Squire.
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Billy Idol, Stones, Faith No More, Cheap Trick, Black Crowes right now. The Bad Boys from Boston covering in a Beatles song, Come Together.

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You already know I'm in here dancing. It's a great song. Billy Idol, soon to be inducted into the Rock and Roll Hall of Fame, hitting that 3 o'clock hour on your Sunday afternoon. Let's do a Rock and Roll Hall of Fame band right here. It's Foreigner, Cold as Ice, live.

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John Lennon, Imagine, as we roll through a 40-minute classic rock block. Some Zeppelin coming your way, but right now she's going to hit you with her best shot, although she doesn't play this song anymore, she says. I need to check her set list, but it's Pat Benatar. 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

The Mighty Led Zeppelin with Houses of the Holy, although that song is not on the LP titled Houses of the Holy. It's actually on Physical Graffiti. Isn't that kind of weird? That's an interesting thing. Who makes those decisions in the record label? Did the band make that? I don't know. But it was recorded during the Houses of the Holy session. But yeah, didn't make it. And it was a title track. It's kind of funny. I've got REM, AC/DC, and

0: Some Pink Floyd coming your way for three in a row. 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
2: Hello, South Valley. I hope you're staying cool this weekend. There will be changes coming to the area, but it won't be the heat. That remains. What increases is the humidity. It is the return of the annual monsoon, increasing clouds through the weekend, but the heat remains in triple digits on the valley floor. Overnight lows will be in the upper 60s to low 70s. For the mountains, this is going to translate into scattered thunderstorms. The potential for lightning will increase our fire danger, and there's a slight possibility that one or two of these showers might move across the valley early next week. With the Central Valley's most accurate forecast, I'm KC24 Chief Meteorologist AJ Fox.
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0: Losing My Religion, REM, finishing up three in a row. We had AC/DC in there, and it all started off with Pink Floyd. Don't forget, Monday through Friday, starting at 6 o'clock in the morning, you can get the morning rush with Mike Pesto. He's got you full of energy, information, and the Rise to Rock anthem at 7:10. So check out Mike Pesto, the morning rush, Monday through Friday, starting at 6 a.m. I've got my favorite three-piece Canadian band coming your way to start off a 40-minute classic rock block next.
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Bob Seger, Hendrix, Tom Petty and the Heartbreakers, Queen, Pearl Jam right now. Rock and Roll Hall of Famer, Steve Miller Band, rocking me. I'm Viking Dave. 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

0: 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And this. And this. And this. Any questions?
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Ah, yeah. Bob Seger and the Silver Bullet Band against the wind as we blow through a 40-minute classic rock block. We've hit that 4 o'clock hour on your Sunday afternoon. Some Steely Dan coming your way, but right now, let's go to Pasadena, California.

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Nine seven Classic Rock.

Such a tight band right there. Steely Dan reeling in the years. We're cruising through that 40-minute classic rock block. I've got some Alice Cooper coming your way. But right now, burning for you, Blue Oyster Cult, Sunday afternoon. 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If you'd like to follow me, just search out Viking Dave Shows.

0: Oh, yes, our very own Mr. Alice Cooper welcoming you to his nightmare. And on Mondays through Saturdays at 6 p.m., he welcomes you into his attic for his weekly edition of Alice's Attic from 6 to 11, where he invites you up there with all of his props and he reads you great emails, tells you amazing stories, and has one heck of a playlist of music. 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Motley Crue, Pretenders, and Police all coming your way for three in a row next.
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2: Hello, South Valley. I hope you're staying cool this weekend. There will be changes coming to the area, but it won't be the heat. That remains. What increases is the humidity. It is the return of the annual monsoon, increasing clouds through the weekend, but the heat remains in triple digits on the valley floor. Overnight lows will be in the upper 60s to low 70s. For the mountains, this is going to translate into scattered thunderstorms. The potential for lightning will increase our fire danger, and there's a slight possibility that one or two of these showers might move across the valley early next week. With the Central Valley's most accurate forecast, I'm KC24 Chief Meteorologist AJ Fox.
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0: 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And this. And this. And this. 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

0: Motley Crue, Kickstart My Heart, just finished up three in a row, and they're going to be in California in September, along with Extreme and Tesla. And I just saw that they put in Take Me to the Top off of their first LP, Too Fast for Love, and it's like the first time in 30 years that they played that. Now, I wonder, is that John Five, the new guitarist, which is an amazing guitar player, but is he making those suggestions? I would like to go see like Extreme and Tesla. I'm a big Tesla fan. And Nito Betancourt is amazing with the guitarist for Extreme. But for Motley Crue, just with all of the lip syncing and backtracking and all those things that are going on, it just to me, with what they charge, is like, but I do say this. I score free tickets, and they play like Too Fast for Love in its entirety, which is their first LP. That might be a really cool thing to go see. I'm just saying, John Five, I don't think is a fake guitar player at all. He's the real deal. But the other guys, I just kind of, yeah, I just saw a video the other day that was saying that Vince was lip syncing and the timing was way off. If you're going to do it, at least do it right, right? And I do it right every single weekend here on 99.7 Classic Rock. I invite you to jump on my Viking ship. It's called Denim and Leather. It's a 2-hour journey of exploring the world of hard and heavy rock. Now, last week, if you missed the Independence Day special, it was all California bands, and it was a really cool show from what people were telling me, and I'm always appreciative of that. Well, we got a listener called Music Man, and he challenged me to an all-international show. So this week, tonight at 8 p.m., actually, it's nothing but international artists on Denim and Leather, and it's going to be an interesting show. 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So check it out. 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

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Eagles, Heartache Tonight. They've added four dates to their residency at the Sphere, which would put them at a record 68 shows. Can you believe that? We just started a 40-minute Classic Rock block. Jay Giles, Stones, Neil Young, Zeppelin, Soundgarden. Right now it's Ram Jam, Black Betty, Sunday afternoon on Viking Dave. 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